0: Spanking new music right now.
1: 1,000 and some couldn't guess how many niggas some owe me, rubber. Lost one to the wind, I was willing to let it go. The papers are signing. Felt like a fall guy, feeling sorry for myself, couldn't stand up.

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0: Yeah, what's up?
1: Yeah, I know. It's hard to keep up, but we ain't slowing down.

0: Man, I know you enjoyed yourself as much as I did. 5 minutes to hit the top of the hour. 7, time to, for us to make way for the rest of our programming today. It's a Friday, so you know, proper jams on the shows on Y107.9. This has been the drive-through. Now, before I go, though, I need to let you know that if you need a biscuit that's crunchy, milky, and made to melt hearts, it's more than a biscuit. It's a reminder of a warmth and connection. Munchies Milk Shortcake is the perfect companion to every kind of togetherness. I'm talking about original milk shortcake from Munchies Biscuits. Fits right into every moment. 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Munchies chocolate chip cookies. Original milk shortcake. 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All right, folks, it's time for us to bounce out of here. Thank you so much for tuning in. Show has been produced by Robbie and Reggie, and of course, Music Policy by DJ Freak. It's been a pleasure being here with you. We're going to be back on Monday, God willing, 3 p.m. to 7 p.m. So make sure you make a date with us. Knockus and DJ Bone is coming up with a Friday night mix. With that said, it's been a pleasure. My name is AJ, Princess AJ. You can call me by my government, Princess Ahinka and Uncle Mom. Or if you did the streets, then you know it's the Menace or the Big Bad Wolf. Have a blessed evening. I'm out.
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0: lose an island?
1: It's a lot of trees with very shallow roots that have grown on a thick layer of moss right at the water's edge.
0: There's a floating forest island on a lake in British Columbia in Western Canada.
1: It is full of upright trees. There must be 300-400 trees growing on this island.
0: It's as big as 2 football pitches. And suddenly, in July, it went missing. Then it turned up in August, more than 30 kilometres away.
1: The trees are acting as a sail and the wind is just pushing it around.
0: So how does an island disappear? And who's been tracking it? That's what we're going to get into today. I'm Hannah and this is What in the World from the BBC World Service. That's John. He has been researching this kind of thing for years and he's even walked on a floating island himself. You're going to hear more from him a bit later. But first, someone who has been tracking this island closely is Jake Horton from BBC Verify. That's part of the BBC that analyses satellite data and loads of other stuff on the internet. Hi, Jake.
2: Hello.
0: Tell me why, what you found. Where did it first pop up?
2: So it first popped up, this came to the attention of the people who manage the reservoir in mid-August, when somebody by the name of Rocky Avery posted on his Facebook saying there's a new floating island on the Williston Lake. He was a fisherman on a boat, and at first he posted a video of this alongside a picture. And this was brought to the attention of the management company of the reservoir. And I actually spoke to their spokesperson, who said when he first saw this video, he thought it was a hoax. He thought it was AI, because he had never seen this so-called floating lake in the position where the video is uploaded from. So he couldn't quite believe his eyes, but that's where it all began.
0: And then it disappeared.
2: So when that video was first brought to the attention of the organisation that runs the reservoir, the last known position of the floating island was about 32 kilometres to the south. And it actually travelled all the way up the lake to another position in the more northern section, and they spotted a satellite image of that a few weeks later. So in a matter of weeks, it had travelled 32 kilometres.
0: You're really into your satellite data, aren't you? Have you actually had a look at these images and been looking at the trajectory of this island?
2: Yeah, so when we spoke to the reservoir management company, we wanted to check ourselves. So we have access to various providers, and we found one provider where we could track the movements of this floating island ourselves, and we managed to corroborate what they were reporting. And yeah, we can see it at various points, first in July and then in the middle of August, where it was much further up in the northern section of the lake. And then we found another image from just a few days ago where it's just hugging the coastlines of the lake, and that is a fair way away from where it was first saw in July.
0: Yeah. And Jake, this is quite different from the kind of stories you usually look into, the kind of ways that you look at satellite data, right?
2: Yeah, typically our stories around satellite data are probably a little less playful and fun, if you like. They're often about like damage due to a bombing campaign, or we have done other pieces. For instance, we've done pieces using satellite images looking at the construction in the White House. But we very rarely do a climate story. So this was something quite new and refreshing to cover.
0: People have been going really wild over this on Instagram. It's created quite a stir for residents, right?
2: Yeah, so this probably little-known reservoir has now been in the headlines around the world. I spoke to the company that manages it, and Bob, who is a spokesperson, said it's been a bit of a whirlwind week or two.
3: I thought it was a hoax at first. Never seen anything like it.
2: He said he's really enjoyed it, but he, in his words, pardon the pun, he said he hopes it all blows over soon so he can go back to his day job. Oh. So I think it has been quite the couple of weeks for Bob.
0: Well, maybe it will. Maybe it will blow to another part of the lake. Who knows? Jake, thanks so much. Now let's find out more about these floating islands from John, who you heard from at the start.
1: Hello, Hannah.
0: What did you make of it when this floating island, started to go viral and get attention from around the world?
1: Oh, I thought it was fantastic that people are taking note of a curious story of something we don't see anymore.
0: Tell me a bit more about these floating islands and how they form.
1: It's a lot of trees with very shallow roots that have grown on a thick layer of moss right at the water's edge. And sooner or later, this moss can sometimes be cut by beavers, cutting a channel to the bank, or perhaps the wind will blow it away from shore. But because there's so much air and maybe some driftwood trapped in that moss, it remains buoyant and the trees stay upright as they go out into the lake or the sea. But not all bits of this island are created equal. I fell through one of these islands once.
0: You've stepped on one?
1: Walking on this island, it's really like walking on a waterbed where you take one step and you see the shockwave, quote-unquote, pushing out in front of you. And it's very hard to keep your balance on these things because you are literally just walking like you're on top of a pool cover. You're pushing the moss down by very nearly a foot every step you take.
0: And this one in British Columbia, people have been told not to step on because clearly it's not that thick or stable and not safe enough. It could damage them. It could damage the island. What can you tell me about how this island moves? You've been following it quite closely, right?
1: Yeah. This island is primarily wind-driven. So because this is a lake and it only has one outflow, the currents are not very significant. So when this island got away from shore, it acted like a sailboat with a sail up, but no motor. So the trees are acting the sail, and the wind is just pushing it around until it lodges up on shore again, which is where I believe it is now.
0: So it kind of detaches from the shore, floats around a little bit, and then reattaches?
1: Reattaching is a strong word, but it will lodge up against shore. For example, if you throw a stick in a river and it fetches up against a rock, it's pinned against the rock by the current, much like this island will be pinned against the shore by wind, prevailing wind, until the wind flips around, and then it may come offshore again.
0: So it's not like its roots or its base have actually intermeshed with the mainland again. It's still an island. It's just pinned up against the mainland. And that's what we think happened when it disappeared for all of those days?
1: Yeah, it's a fairly large lake. So there's plenty of space for a fairly small island, in the grand scheme of things, to get lost against the forest cover, which surrounds the entire lake. It could potentially rejoin the mainland permanently, but the water would have to drop and it would have to sit in place for several years while the roots extended again. Mm-hmm. So will that happen? I don't know.
0: Mm. And how important is an island like this one for nature?
1: In the case of this lake, it's not quite as important as it would be in the ocean. When these come into the ocean, these become floating buffet stations and provide ecosystem services and nourish fish and shellfish throughout the open ocean. And there's a very interesting set of occurrences in Asia, in the South Pacific, where the Asian monsoons would wash a whole lot of wood out to the South Pacific, and the Polynesians rely on wood season, where they did their best fishing. A single drift tree would support 15,000 kilograms of tuna, simply because algae would grow on this drift island or these drift trees, and little fish would come and eat the algae, and bigger fish would come and eat the little fish, until you have a whole functioning ecosystem around this floating piece of wood or wood and vegetation, as you see here. So it is absolutely critical to marine life to have these trees going out to sea.
0: I love that. I love that vision of a little buffet for the fishes. John, thank you so much for speaking to us.
1: Yeah, no worries.
0: Just before we go, we've been hearing from loads of you on YouTube on what you reckon is the best way to address your boss. Sir, Mr., Mrs., Professor, Doctor. It's become a thing in Nigeria because a video there has gone viral. It shows a businessman telling off a young woman for calling him by his first name. And Sonia said on YouTube, I think it's better to call them the respectful way, Mr. or Sir. We got a comment from CMI. Is it rude to call your boss by their first name? Culture dependent. And David said, we're both humans working at a company. Being a boss doesn't make you better or superior. So you can watch that on the BBC World Service YouTube channel. And for now, I'm Hannah. This is What in the World from the BBC World Service. And we'll see you soon. Non-stop party hits.

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1: Same question.

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Hit the curb with the Benz. 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I'm spending hundreds while the 50s. Word around the city, I'm that. But this month I made a milli. Another month, another milli minute. Be getting silly, but you looking silly. When you broke, go get a check. And when you fly, who need a jet? She wanna move out to the west. She want them diamonds on the neck. And